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1: Kia ora. 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I hope you enjoyed this track called Please Believe, which is a song about believing there is always a light at the end of the tunnel and just to keep going no matter what is in your way. 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

0: 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My Wavelength is a show about showcasing the artist you may not have heard. 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I'm Liam Blathwaite, and I will show you the artist you may not have heard of.
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1: Hey.
0: Raw SmackDown, and I want to actually start with a little bit of NXT. We don't get to talk about it too often because by the time we record the show at the moment, at lunchtime in New Zealand, NXT hasn't quite happened yet, but something happened last week I want to talk about, and that is that we got a new Women's North American champion.
1: Yeah, what a difference that a year makes. We had... Zarya and Sol Ruka together as a tag team. We were wondering, are they going to break up? When are they going to break up? When is things going to explode? And in the very quick time after the explosion, we now have a new Intercontinental Champion and a new North American Champion.
0: It's interesting, right? Because they've both probably got a claim to such and such was holding me back. As soon as the tag team implodes, they both immediately see success and championships around their waists.
1: It's fun. Zarya's very talented, so it's good to see her get her moment there. It's just unfortunately for her, it's a little outshaded by the fact that Sol Ruka gained the Intercontinental Championship not more than 2 weeks before her, and was done on a premium live event.
0: Yeah, it feels like, and it's one of those things where you can seed but never use, right? We've got the seeds when Zarya does get called up. If you want to completely reignite that, with the "you outshined my moment," the "you held me back as soon as you were gone, I got the championship," there's a lot of parallel storytelling, even though they're on different brands now, that you could pick right back up if you want to run that story on the main roster. Something with the old champion, Tatum Paxley, we always, her runs may not have been long. We were kind of hoping for a good, nice long run. Are you happy with the run that Tatum had with the North American Championship?
1: Yeah, she was fine. I mean, I didn't expect a really long reign, mm-hmm. be 100% honest. But she's gotten two reigns. She's gotten to do, so she's in a position where she's actually, I think, maybe ready for a post SummerSlam call up.
0: Yeah, I think NXT's in that period of rebuild, right? We've got Tony D'Angelo sitting at the top, but we do have a couple of newcomers in Evil, haven't gotten used to his new name yet, and Mason Rook coming up, challenging him, Dark Stater trying to break out. Even in the women's division, we got a few people trying to sort of rebuild that division. So it would be a bit of a loss to lose another one in Tatum Paxley, but she's kind of done what she's going to do in NXT. I wouldn't be shocked. As you said, maybe she heads up after SummerSlam or in the latter half of the year. Jumping over to SmackDown. You know what? I'm going to talk a bunch of folks who were on NXT not too long ago. Trick Williams, Carmelo Hayes, Ricky Saints. I'm going to ignore Lil Yachty. We predicted Carmelo Trick, that's the big money match. Ricky Saints poking his nose in there. I guess what combination of that do you expect us to get?
1: I think the SummerSlam match is going to be Trick versus Carmelo.
0: Mm-hmm.
1: So I think the Night of Champions match will be Ricky Saints. Because I think the bigger money match is Carmelo versus Trick, and it needs to be at a bigger stage.
0: Mm-hmm. Yeah, I can definitely agree with that. I think they're both good matches, and they are both matches that I would want to see. But you can't ignore the history that Trick and Carmelo have, the bangers they've put on, the few

0: that they've had throughout NXT. It's similar to what potentially the Zarya Sol Ruka stuff is going to be. You have so much to draw on, and I want them to have as much time as possible to tell that story. Maybe people on the main roster who are less familiar with it might need a recap, some video packages here and there. Ricky Saint's recent call-up, I don't expect him to grab the championship. I do enjoy him being in here. I think it adds an element that doesn't just make it a nice straight road to where we were expecting. Could be Carmelo Ricky for the number one contendership at Night of Champions. Could be, as you say, Trick versus Ricky. I do think we will get sort of every combination on our way to SummerSlam for sure.
1: It is really, for the large part, just, I think Trick and Carmelo is going to be the next Kevin Owens, Sami Zayn.
0: Mm-hmm.
1: They can be friends, but they're always at a drop of the hat from trying to kill each other. I think they're going to be a few that we're going to watch for 15 years and just see them face each other quite frequently. If you don't want to go with that one, go with Randy Orton versus John Cena.
0: Yeah. There's always the long-running friends to enemies to friends to enemies back to friends storylines, and most of the time they hit. You know, even when you bring them back out of cold storage, it works. I said last week that we didn't get to talk about the Julia Kiana James stuff. I said we'll talk about it this week. I thought maybe we'd get a bit of an advancement on the storyline. We got a slap from out of Julia onto Kiana James, but not a whole lot more than that, I guess. So what are your thoughts on this Julia turning on Kiana? Seemingly, maybe we could put... I don't really know who's coming out of this the face.
1: I don't know. It's just... again, it's another tag team that they rushed together, and now they're blowing up, and it's like, I don't know. How am I supposed to feel about this?
0: It's always harder to be emotionally invested, right? Like if this was Motor City Machine Guns or a well-established team who's been together for years going up against each other or splitting, then you're like, oh my God, this is happening. It's just like, you know, these two were paired together for 6 months and now they're not. So I don't know. I just hope that it does wonders for Julia as a Julia fan. I liked her coming into the WWE. She did well in NXT, came to the main roster. To be completely blunt, no connection. I still liked her, but the crowd, very little buy-in from the crowd through her title run, her chasing that title. I noticed it live in Australia when they came down for a live event there. You know, there wasn't a whole lot of crowd noise. Then we switched to Italy and Europe shows, hot as anything. Obviously, the Italian heritage helps on that, but maybe it's something that can transition to the US. I know we've got a couple shows coming up in London and Europe still, but that's really going to be the test for me. You know, she can obviously get the hot European crowd. Can she transition that into a connection to the American crowd?
1: You want to know one of the secrets why it seems that there's no connection to the crowd in an American crowd or something?
0: Shoot.
1: She has no character.
0: Fair.
1: What has gotten Danhausen character in spades? The second he actually got to be on the mic, he connected with the crowd. Once they got past the whole crowd, the whole crates situation, and it's because he has an established character. Julia has nothing when it comes to character. Do you know anything about her in WWE outside of her name? I don't.
0: Yeah, and I think maybe that's why it's easier for me, somebody who watched her through Stardom and even a little bit in Marigold, where I guess in my brain I'm carrying

0: bringing that character over, where the newer audiences haven't had anything established, like you say, and they need to spend a bit of time, who is Julia, answering that question, and connecting all of those dots. Whereas, you know, your 2%, 1% of the audience who'd heard of her prior to her appearing in WWE may have something, but they are definitely in the minority.
1: And so that's where I represent that 98%. It's because I never watched her before she came to WWE. And you have to make me care. I can like your wrestling and stuff, but if I don't care about your character, that's going to put a major ceiling on where I think you can go or what I'll be okay with you doing.
0: Mm-hmm. Well, let's see. They're obviously trying to do something with this breakup. We've got a hair color change. We've got a little bit of a style change as well. Maybe there's something there. I'm going to let it cook, but we'll probably know in a couple months' time if it got burnt in the oven, or I don't know the rest of the metaphor. It's perfectly cooked and great to consume. I don't know. What are we baking? Bread? I'm going to just move on. AAA Cruiserweight Championship was on the line on WWE TV. Ray Fenix bringing it over, defending it against Axiom.
1: Fun match. It was short, but it was fun. And I think there's still plenty of, like, if they want to do this in AAA where they can give them like 20 minutes, I would have a problem in the world with that, because Axiom's pretty fun as a wrestler. And Ray Fenix has been pretty fun. So I'd be fine with them running it back at some point in AAA. But yeah, they weren't going to change the title after just changing it for any type of shock value, because there wouldn't be any point to it.
0: Yeah, and I think this can be the tipping point for Ray, right? We talk about his brother and how his ceiling has been utterly smashed. Singles championship, could be challenging for world titles up there. Ray never really got off the starting block per se, but picks up the AAA Cruiserweight Championship, wrestles that AAA style, gets the showcase across the brands. I think it could be the start of maybe where his brother was 12 months ago.
1: It's going to be a case of where I'm repeating what I just said, but Ray Fenix does have a ceiling on him that's much lower than Penta, and it's just solely because you haven't seen the character work that Penta has done. Mm-hmm. Penta oozes charisma. He doesn't have to do much. He just exists, and you like him, and you want him to do more of what he's doing. Ray has to work at it, and I think this is where one of those things where if he does, like, in challenge, open challenges and stuff on SmackDown for this title, it could give him more segments, more moments to give him a chance to show what he is, and then it could raise his ceiling. But this is his chance to take advantage of that. Otherwise, it's just going to be a case where in a couple of years, when they're needing to do something with Penta because he's coming down from a world title ring, they may just throw him back together with Ray to give us that one tag time title run for the Lucha Brothers.
0: I agree. I definitely, though, I do want to see the tag team run, but I do want to see it down the line. I didn't want to see it when they were first called in. I do want them to establish themselves as single stars. As we say, Penta's done that. Ray is starting to do that now. Think there could be a banger tag team run a year, 2 years, 3 years down the line. But let's see. He's also in the oven. Ray Fenix is in the oven next to Julia. Let's see how it goes. He's getting those spotlight moments because of the championship around his waist. Let's see.
1: Yeah, that's where Penta benefited from being able to come immediately to WWE, and that's what hurt Ray Fenix really badly, was having to wait, because then Penta got established, and then you couldn't put him together with Ray without it seeming like a step down.
0: Timing. Well, talking about timing, it is roughly halfway through the show, and that means we're going to play our entrance theme this week, and it is the AAA Cruiserweight Champion

0: not necessarily convey what they are trying to say, and then that's when broken English comes through.
1: Yeah, yeah, exactly. Yeah. Yep, yep.
2: So when you get upset with your hubby or something, which language do you start speaking?
0: English.
2: Do you switch to Vietnamese or you stick on English?
0: English when it's you know, yep. Me. Yep. But when my boys are around, sometimes a little bit of Vietnamese comes out.
1: Mm-hmm.
0: And so you'd be safe to say that my boys probably know.
2: When you are upset.
0: They know where they stand when I'm speaking in Vietnamese.
2: Yeah, exactly. It's quite usual. I think it happens to many, many, many families. Yeah, we switch to English. And the other thing, I think when we start drinking or something and suddenly we start speaking English. And then the next day we say, why were we speaking English? So... the language changes, and it's beautiful. I think that's the beauty of a language,
0: yes.
2: And especially when someone can speak other languages.
0: Yes.
2: And I agree with you. It is sometimes something we don't appreciate that much, mm-hmm. but later in life then we do. But
0: yes.
2: It may be a bit difficult. We have lost a bit by then.
0: Yes. Yeah.
2: Yeah. So no, that's quite interesting. And going back to Vietnam. So when was the last time you visited Vietnam?
0: Oh, it would have been about 15 years ago. Maybe 11 years ago. It was not for happy times. Mm. It was for my brother's cremation, essentially. So that was the last time we were there. And my eldest and myself were there for some time. Mm. In Vietnamese culture, when someone passes, it's a lot different to what
2: Kiwis do.
0: Kiwis do it. It's complete polar opposite.
1: Mm.
0: You know, over there, they... yeah, you're pretty much forced into spending 50 days, 100 days mourning this person that's passed away.
1: Mm.
0: And that gives you the opportunity to grieve, grieve properly.
1: Yeah.
0: You're with your family, you're doing all these traditions that are meant to happen when someone passes to ensure that that spirit is transitioned in the best way possible. Mm. Yeah, so that was the last time we were in Vietnam, and... I was saying earlier how it's changed a lot. I mean,
2: just so
0: much. Social media, the first time my husband and I visited Vietnam together, it was very much still a war-torn country. I mean, you'd be riding down the road and there'd be half-blowing up buildings there still. They would still talk about mines being in the ground, where you can play and where you can't play. That was very real. And in that... Vietnam was held back a lot because we'd been to Singapore, we'd been to Hong Kong, we'd seen the bright lights and the tall buildings and the motorways, and everything was just so much more advanced in Vietnam. But now on social media,
1: it's getting advanced.
0: It's there.
1: But I think the farmers, they're still finding bombs and other stuff in their field.
0: Yes.
1: They still do.
0: Very much so. Mm. My auntie, she would have been, I think she might have been 10 or 11, and they were playing football. Again, in a dirt paddock, just kicking the ball around, and she managed to kick through a little wee mine, and her half of her shin was gone.
2: Oh gosh!
0: Yes, but I mean, pretty cool story. She lived to tell it.
2: Yeah.
0: But when people were like, "Wow, what happened to your leg?"
2: Yes.
0: No, I kicked a mine. It's like. That was just the reality when they were growing up in that kind of environment.
2: Yes, and there could have been some booby traps as well left by...
1: Yes, there. They're still... If you go into jungle and mountains and stuff, they'll still find it.
0: Yeah. And if you've visited the Coochie Tunnels...
2: Yes.
1: I've been inside them as well.
0: Yes. Yeah. Definitely.
1: It makes you realise, like, the whole tunnel is probably less than this table's height. And you have to actually squeeze through.
0: Yes.
2: Yep. Actually, when I was wondering what we're going to talk about Vietnam, so I tried to Google and or try to find something. But every time I did something, it just kept on talking about wars. The wars that was fought in Vietnam. So I was thinking maybe...
1: Because, I mean,
2: we'll end up talking about that.
1: Yeah, because the war in Vietnam was one of the big ones.
2: Yes.
0: Yes.
2: One of the difficult ones where the opposing defense force or army, they actually felt it. It was so difficult for them as well. They couldn't just come, wipe it up and win.
1: It was pretty much North Vietnam versus South Vietnam.
2: Yep.
1: And other countries were sort of involved.
2: Mm.
1: And the worst part is they still feel it and still get it is effects of... I think Agent Orange, is it? Yeah.
0: Yes.
1: So Americans, they sprayed a chemical over Vietnam.
2: Mm-hmm.
1: And you'll still, like, when kids are born, they still carry that in their genes and they are, I don't know, how do you say it? They are still...
2: handicapped?
0: Yeah, the disabilities.
1: Yeah, but disabilities are there for it, yes.
0: Yeah.

0: Yeah.
1: Mm. So when you go around Vietnam, you'll definitely know. Like, they're still coming out of the war,
0: mm-hmm.
1: or effects of the war.
0: Mm-hmm.
2: I see. And that's quite sad, because it's something that it's hard to get over it, because obviously as time goes, phases after phases, then you try to get going.
0: Yeah.
2: Yeah, and leave the past behind. But if the situation is like that, like if mines are still there, from time to time you find some bomb or something that may still be active.
0: Yes.
2: So I think it's a hard to get over it, I guess. It is just there and it might continue. And we'll see what happens. Just quickly changing the topic, what about geography? Because I heard that it's quite different from south versus north. They have different kind of a climate.
0: Yes, I've never been right up to the top.
2: Mm.
0: But at the top in Hanoi, snow, freezing cold.
2: It's like four seasons.
1: Yes. Yeah. So let's put it this way. Mm. It's New Zealand upside down.
0: Yes. So it's a brilliant way of it.
1: It's New Zealand upside down.
0: Mm. Yeah.
1: So you know how you go further north in New Zealand, it's more warm.
0: Yeah.
1: You go further south, you go, it's colder. Mm.
0: Yes.
1: You turn New Zealand upside down.
2: Okay.
1: And that's there.
0: That's exactly what that is, yeah.
2: I see. Because I thought I would be saying more like New Zealand on top and Fiji at the bottom, because I think four seasons are on top, but only two seasons at the bottom, just like Fiji.
1: No, I think they have it, because I think bottom of Vietnam is close to the equator, and north is sort of a bit more closer to the, I think, the mountains and stuff.
2: Yeah.
1: So you get that winter up there, like
2: but
1: white winter.
2: Not in the south.
1: No. South is sort of warmer.
2: Yeah.
1: And it's closer to the ocean. Yes. Yeah.
2: And I think south in that case would be more like coastline.
1: A whole of Vietnam is coastline.
2: Oh, coastline. Yeah. Oh, okay, because it ends that way.
1: Yeah, so it's like on the side of the edge.
2: And I think it has quite a decent coastline.
0: Yes. It's beautiful coastline.
2: Yeah. So there should be lots of fish markets out there.
0: Yes. Oh, my gosh, the markets, the food. Oh.
2: Mm.
0: Yeah.
1: They have a floating village there as well.
2: Mm.
1: So in, I think, Mekong River?
0: Yes.
1: In there. So people are actually living in boats.
2: Mm.
1: So the house is actually made of floating.
0: It's amazing.
1: Yeah.
0: And it's actual stilts.
2: Mm.
0: No amazing engineering or anything. It's literally just like these solid bits of wood.
2: Because I was watching a documentary. I'm not sure whether it was Vietnam. It could have been. Yeah. But I saw that the children, you know, they would just dive into the river anytime they feel like.
0: Yes.
2: So like us, like when we're in Fiji, we just go outside and play most of the time. So a mom would say, go outside and play.
0: Yes.
2: So over there, it was more like, go in the river.
0: It's more not so privileged playing.
2: Mm.
0: So it's more go make the most of what you can find out there.
2: Yeah, exactly. But I think they must be adapted, because from the day they're born, that's what they see. Yeah.
0: That's all they know. When it rains over there, I'm not sure what it's like in Fiji, but the monsoon rain.
2: Yes.
0: They talk about the monsoon rain when it rains.
2: Yeah.
0: Seeing the kids out there in the rain. You know, playing, bathing, having fun. Just innocent stuff like that.
1: It's probably the same in Fiji as
2: similar,
1: well.
2: Just because we are warmer, so when we have rain, we have a rain bath.
0: Yes.
2: Yeah, so we can go and have that rain bath. And most, like, our culture, as we watch Bollywood movies, so we see a lot of rain bath where actors and it's a dance. So when we're kids, then we will kind of do what we do in the rain. But obviously, we can't do the same thing in New Zealand.
0: No, it's freezing here when it rains.
2: it's totally opposite. Over there, we enjoy it. And for some reason, the rain in when I was in primary school, so the rain will wait until it's like school time. So it's 3 p.m. that's when it starts raining.
0: Yeah,
2: and that's the time when we are going home.
0: Yes.
2: So we'll have this rain bath while going home, and we'd enjoy the whole way. We'll play.
0: Yeah.
1: In the water. The best part about that was no homework. Yes, we had to leave our books in school, others will get wet.
2: So just take yourself.
1: And we
2: didn't have any kind of umbrella or anything.
0: No.
2: We loved getting wet.
0: Yeah, because it's not cold, right?
2: Exactly. And if we get a chance, we'll just buy an ice block or something, and then you have that combination.
0: Yes.
2: So those were the school days, but obviously you were born in Ashburton, so you will have a different story to tell.
0: Yeah.
2: But back in Vietnam, the kids will have a different story.
0: Yes.
2: But how about schooling? How does, at what level, or how do you regard education back in Vietnam? Would you have any idea?
0: It's getting stronger.
2: Yep.
0: They hold English very high regards.
2: Yep.
0: I mean, when we were there, the cousins, they'd all want just to sit and just practice their English with us.
2: Mm.
0: Their schooling over there, they take it very seriously.
2: Mm.
0: The kids would wake up at 7:30, get to school for 8, finish at 4, come home,

0: have a little bit of a rest, have a meal, and if your family was well off enough to enable this, you would go back to school for a couple more hours after dinner.
1: I see.
0: And if you could do that, people would be like, wow, your family is on the right path, you know, education's key over there. Mm-hmm. They see education as upper class, mm-hmm. and if you have to work, that's not really where you want to be. So education over there, they're very, I wouldn't say militant, they're strict.
1: Mm-hmm. No, many countries, not even back in Fiji, education was taken quite seriously, so yes. We would be kind of, our parents will keep an eye that we are studying.
0: Yes.
1: And I mean, we were lucky in our days, we didn't have social media or access, so all we had was like one family TV.
0: Yeah.
1: So it was easy to control, mm-hmm. But they just had to realize that we are, our eyes would be open, but they had to realize that we were actually studying, not just like looking at the book. So,
2: but in saying that, I think we were lucky because we only had one channel, and there was hardly anything good on it.
0: Especially
2: news, and there were a few other programs.
0: Oh yeah,
2: and it was more of it wasn't like for kids.
0: Yes.
2: So, even if you were watching it, you wouldn't like understand or get it.
0: Yeah, yeah.
2: And most of the programs, they were even not worth watching at that time.
0: No.
1: I think
2: TV actually came in Fiji recently.
1: That was what I was going to say, that Silas is talking about TV when it was introduced. He's more like talking about his days. Yes. But going even back, we didn't have TV to start with.
0: No.
1: So we only had radio. But the other thing then was we would want to read like comics, mm-hmm. as you call it.
0: Mm-hmm.
1: And even comics were not very much appreciated in my time.
0: No.
1: So it wasn't same as education.
0: Yeah.
1: I would love to read storybooks or something, and then you had to go to library. So it was kind of, I think that applies to that generation at that time.
0: Mm-hmm.
1: Going to Vietnam, are they like advanced perhaps as we are, like technology? Because I know we have a lot of Indian friends,
0: mm.
1: so we keep on talking to them from time to time. We see kind of movies.
0: Yeah.
1: So what we know is, like India is flooded with phones.
0: Yes.
1: They actually manufacture phones, so everybody would have phones. It doesn't matter at what level you are, but you are definitely going to have. And same thing in Fiji, the mobile phones are everywhere.
0: Yes.
1: Every household would have a phone regardless of where they stand in the community. What about Vietnam, is it same?
0: I'd say it's probably more advanced than New Zealand.
1: Mm-hmm.
0: Just because of
1: the cost.
0: Asian, I mean, we're always going to be a step ahead.
1: Mm.
0: There will be that minority that are still very poor, that don't have that privilege or those luxuries.
1: Mm-hmm.
0: But from what I can see,
1: majority
0: have streaks ahead.
1: It's floating everywhere.
0: Yes,
1: social media. And
2: I think it's like every country where you have high and then you have low as well. So
0: I mean, you know, you're talking about the people living out over the water. There will still be people living out over that water.
2: I think I heard a story, or I read somewhere, or was watching a documentary, and there are people who actually haven't been off the water because shops are on the water, school is on the water, everything is in the water.
0: Yeah.
2: They haven't actually stepped foot on the land.
0: No.
1: Mm. And I saw a movie that was more like a futuristic, like, movie predicting the future, what would be. So I think maybe the movie's name was Water, maybe. So what would happen if the water will start rising and the ground or the earth kind of would be kind of covered with water.
0: Yeah.
1: So I think those people would be quite lucky at that time because they'll know exactly how to live, whereas we'll be struggling.
0: That's right, just put the stilts up
1: by when we talk about Vietnam, I'm guessing it's much, much larger than New Zealand.
0: Oh, yeah.
1: And lots of people.
0: Yes, lots of motorbikes.
1: Yes.
0: Everyone's on a Honda or a Nova. Like, you know, when we were first there, we're like, we want to be able to afford a scooter like that, you know, to have your mum, your dad, your siblings, the chickens, the pig, like that is real in Vietnam.
1: So you show off your pigs.
0: Yeah. The whole family's on there. They can carry so much on a two-wheeler.
1: Yeah.
0: And so many people. There's no traffic rules. No lights. It's whoever's horns the loudest gets the right away.
2: And if you're crossing the road, you just cross, and they'll just go side by side.
0: Yes.
2: They won't stop.
0: They won't stop.
2: Even at crossing as well.
1: Yeah. I see. So if you go to Vietnam, then you have to make sure that you are fully insured.
0: Yes, make sure your Crocs are in sports mode so you don't lose that halfway across the road because they're not stopping for you.
1: Wow, that's quite fascinating. And I'm guessing we are talking about cities, like the busy and bustling cities, but at the same time, I'm guessing

0: as you go interior,
1: yes,
0: it should be kind of quiet villages.
1: It does calm down. Yeah. Even in Ho Chi Minh,
0: yep,
1: in the city, it's just mental. But yeah, as you go out further, the further you go out with the districts, then you start, you know, following little paths instead of roads. They become little paths in between a neighbour's front door and another, the opposite neighbour's front door that might be 3 metres away from each other, and you're navigating the motorbikes through these little paths to get to wherever you need to. And that's pretty amazing in itself.
2: The good thing about that is you'll get to see, like, the original Vietnam.
0: The real Vietnam stuff.
2: And then
0: I'm guessing when you go over there, they're going to find their own food, like, from the nature? Are they still doing that? Is it, they still have dairy shops over there?
1: They probably, there's probably a lot more convenience now. There has to be. I mean, that's just the way the world's going. Their food is just so much fresher. They grow it. When you go out towards the farms, I mean, the rice paddy fields.
0: The rice is number one over there, I guess.
1: And their food is just fresh. It's not so heavy. It's good food. Yeah, I miss the food.
0: And what about sports? Like, what do Vietnamese good at in any particular sports?
1: What would they have been good at?
2: They're good at soccer.
1: Yeah.
2: They play soccer. I don't think they play rugby there.
1: No.
2: No.
1: No, I haven't seen any rugby there.
2: No. Or cricket. I think it's mainly indoor sports and I think athletics and soccer.
0: I see. Yeah, that's quite interesting. So when are you going back?
1: I'd like to say tomorrow, but no, not anytime soon. I'd like to take the entire family back. Mum, she's still got siblings over there. We've talked about just flying in up north and then getting on your Hondas. I don't know if you guys watched that Top Gear episode where they went from the top and they just rode all the way down. That would be our dream, is for my family, my mum and my brothers, to go and do that. As our youngest one gets older, that'll be a lot easier. And then eventually get down. So hopefully maybe in the next 5 years or so. It'd be nice.
0: And what about the Vietnamese community over here? Are you kind of part of the community, or do you?
1: Not really. I haven't gone out seeking for it. I have stumbled into a couple of Vietnamese families who the community is quite strong. Mum in Ashburton has a couple of families that came through on the boats with her that she still keeps in touch with. But here, fish and chip shops. I mean, we've gone to our local and I've sat there waiting for our order, and I'm overhearing the people in the back. They're talking Vietnamese. I'm like, this is probably about right. And so, you know.
0: Do you want us to make an ad about you looking for...
1: I've been invited to a lot of Vietnamese communities, and it's quite funny because it's a running joke at home. I shy away from things like that. I don't know why, but my husband's always like, you need to embrace it because, you know, they're there and they're happy to have you there and they love it when you walk in. And, you know, when my husband walks in to get the fish and chips and he throws out the cam ơn, which is thank you in Vietnamese, they just love it. They just think, oh, my gosh, you know, we've got someone else in the community that's our culture and we want this to be bigger. And so there's definitely a community out there.
0: So there's a decent number.
1: Yes. Yeah, I mean, I don't know if you've noticed, but the Vietnamese restaurants, they're just getting bigger and bigger.
0: Yeah.
1: Banh mi's, I think they're just taking over Christchurch at the moment. I just see it more and more everywhere I go. When we were growing up, there was just Chinese fish and chips. And that was probably the extent of it. But now, you know, there's just such a variety out there, and it's good to see that the Vietnamese...
0: Definitely, we are actually noticing that as well, Vietnamese, and then, of course, we have, like, Thai, and then Chinese has always been there, but for us, it has always been, like, Chinese.
1: Yes.
0: But now we are realizing, we are actually...
1: so
0: definitely, we can't miss it.
1: Yes.
0: It's out there that we are having those other restaurants, and, of course, we have got this flood of Indian restaurants as well, but it's quite nice to have that kind of community, and of course Christchurch is growing. And when I say Christchurch, I think I would be saying Canterbury, because it's all growing, I'm sure we won't leave Ashburton behind. I'm sure people are going to Ashburton as well, though I think it's just like something about Christchurch. Once you're here, you just are here. You don't want to leave, though it gets a bit cold.
1: It does. Well, I mean, I was in Ashburton until I finished high school, and as soon as I could, I was out of there.

0: I was here. Majority of my friends were already here. Christchurch was where we needed to be. When you finished school, you moved to Christchurch because it was uni, polytech. You go flatting, you do all the good stuff here. I mean, going down south was never on our radars.
1: I don't think Ashburton has a casino. Do they have a casino?
2: I have no idea, but probably in the last 10 years, they have actually developed quite a lot in Ashburton before it wasn't that much. So only two developed places in South Island was either Dunedin or Christchurch.
1: Because I had no idea. I didn't even realize that a casino was only kind of here in certain places, not everywhere. I just assumed that you'll find casino in every kind of city.
2: Oh, okay. I think that they have it in like pubs and stuff.
1: Pubs
2: they
1: and
2: have
1: stuff,
2: machines there.
1: Playing, but
2: yeah,
1: not a formal...
2: Not an actual casino.
1: Official kind of a casino, which is... I thought that was the culture.
2: Anyway, even in Bagil has developed quite a lot. Big time.
1: It is. And in some, of course, cities have overdeveloped, like Queenstown. So I think they should... think about stopping because
2: I think they need to think about now their infrastructure.
1: Exactly.
2: Because big time they don't have like traffic jams up big time.
1: There's the story about New Zealand, but when we compare that with Vietnam, then they would laugh at us.
2: I was just about to say that.
0: What have we got to complain about?
2: Exactly. You know, like last time we were saying that when we got back, it was like empty city here, like empty dead place. Same thing if you come back from Vietnam.
1: For them, it's empty. It's kind of... And over here, I'm just complaining, the light hasn't turned, so I'm kind of 2 minutes late. Compared to yesterday. So and when I look at the traffic, I think that there's a little bit more cars, so I'm it's going to slow me by 2 minutes or 3 minutes. But people in Auckland, I think they are more kind of experienced in this way, so they are more used to the traffic. But I mean, Christchurch is growing, which is good. I mean, as a whole, Canterbury is growing and we are kind of spreading now, which is excellent, and we are embracing more and more kind of cultures. They're all coming over. And now, like, when we talk about Vietnam, so it's your mum who is originally from Vietnam, and then your dad was from China.
0: Yes, I'm not sure what part of China dad was from. But he moved to Vietnam when he was 14.
1: Oh, okay.
0: Yes, he pretty much just left because he was over his family. Moved to Vietnam and then met mum, and then mum's family took him under his wing. And that's how they ended up together. And then us beautiful children came into the picture.
1: So you're more like taken over the Vietnamese culture rather than kind of Chinese in your household?
0: Definitely more Vietnamese. I mean, Dad, he did speak a little bit of Cantonese, and probably like my son, my boys, I know probably the not so good stuff in the Cantonese. So the discipline and the daily, you know, we got to do this and we got to do that, and why are you saying this? That was all in Cantonese. But the Vietnamese is so much more stronger. Dad growing up in Vietnam, I mean,
1: and in Vietnam, like do you follow a particular religion, or is it kind of religious, or is it like just like cultural tradition, traditional stuff?
0: Well, more for my family, we're Buddhists. So that's who we follow. And it's pretty strong. I do go back to that a lot when things in life, like when we moved to New Zealand, we were growing up, when mum was here with dad, they explored a lot of different faiths. So they explored Jehovah's, they explored, you know, all the different ones that they could possibly do that in Ashburton, just to learn a little bit more. But it always comes back to Buddhism.
1: I see. And when we talk about our culture, like if we talk about us Indians, then the number one festival that will come to our mind, which kind of says it all, like that's how we are kind of recognized, is Diwali. So you know, Diwali, that's when you know you'll get some goodies from Rajnita, and then you'll have all the sweets and stuff, and then you'll try to know their names, and they, of course, they wear sari and stuff like that. What in Vietnamese, do you have any of that kind of festivals?
0: It would be actually called the Chinese New Year. We call it Dit. In Vietnam, it's Dit, which is New Year. It's just been called Chinese New Year, though. And that's when the lemons and the red lucky envelopes come out, and fireworks, which I don't think they're allowed to have fireworks.
1: So you also have red envelopes. I love red envelopes. I would just want to receive those red envelopes.

0: We might be able to organise that for you. Yeah, the red envelopes.
1: Yeah.
0: And just that goodwill and everyone's happy and that's the time to start again. It's fresh, it's new, very similar to you guys.
1: So you invite people to your home?
0: Yeah.
1: Oh,
0: yeah.
1: Do you
0: have
1: you?
0: It goes for like a week.
1: Yeah.
0: It's like
1: No, definitely. Because if you invite someone at your home, then of course you have to go back to that person's home as well.
0: Absolutely.
1: But do you have like what we have over here? Like it's more like celebrated in a park or somewhere? Or is it like just going home to home?
0: No, it's more home.
1: More home, yeah.
0: Yeah, it's more
1: I think that's how Diwali is celebrated back in Fiji.
2: Yeah, that's what I was going to say. Same as Fiji or India.
1: Mm-hmm.
2: Yeah,
1: you have your own prayer and then, of course, you invite your family and your friends and that is when you would expect your son to bring their children in. That's when you meet your
2: grandchildren. You should be surprised like how many people, they don't know what Christmas is. They don't celebrate Christmas.
0: In Vietnam, yeah, no, they call it, yeah, no, not really.
2: No.
0: They do because it's commercialized.
2: Mm. Yeah, it's more for Western tourists, actual.
0: They don't actually celebrate it.
2: They don't, yeah.
1: Oh, okay.
2: No public holiday, no nothing, just another day at work.
0: That
1: is the thing, that Fiji is quite different in that sense because in Fiji we kind of celebrate anything that we hear.
0: Yeah.
1: Because of social media as well, it's growing. Actually, they're picking on more festivals.
0: Mm-hmm.
1: So just give them a reason and they'll celebrate. So
0: either
1: it's Christmas or like Rihanna, they celebrate Eid.
0: Yes.
1: So in Fiji, we'll just celebrate that. We'll go to our Muslim friends.
2: We just need a reason for holiday.
1: Yeah, exactly.
0: Yeah, absolutely.
1: That's
0: why not?
1: Yeah.
2: Reason for holiday.
0: Mm. Yeah.
1: So it is definitely quite different. So Sahil, how much time do we have or should we?
2: We have about another 10 minutes?
1: 10 minutes?
2: Yeah.
1: Okay. So we still have 10 minutes, Anand. So any other thing you want to share with us before we ask you more questions?
0: You can ask questions away.
1: Yeah, so going back to your family, of course, you have two boys?
0: Two boys, yeah.
1: Yes. And so they are kind of managing similar way Kiwi or they are more like Kiwis than Vietnamese?
0: More Kiwis. Yeah. In the boys' group of friends, we've only got one other child that's Vietnamese. But diverse cultures in my boys' lives, more so than what I had when I was growing up. The boys are more Kiwi. I would love for them to be more Vietnamese, and I'm trying. I'm very well aware of it. But, you know, we can only do what we can do because when they go to school, it's all English, isn't it?
1: And about yourself when you were kind of growing up, where do you, like, in our culture, like, while we were growing, because I was the only kind of son, so brother and I, like, three sisters.
0: Yes.
1: My youngest sister was quite young, so it was more like my older sisters.
0: Yes.
1: So they were expected to learn the cooking, and of course they were the recipes were passed on, like grandmom to my mom, and my mom had this job of passing to her.
0: Yeah.
1: Is it similar in your culture?
0: Not really.
1: Yeah.
0: I was talking the other day to a friend about our cooking at home.
1: Yeah.
0: Dad was the better cook than mom, and mom, when she cooks, she just tries to like fuse everything. So she'll make a lasagna, but it'll be spicy. So it's kind of like she's trying to do the Vietnamese Kiwi.
1: Oh, okay.
0: And, you know, everything that she tries to do that's Kiwi, it'll have like a Vietnamese
1: spice.
0: Yeah, at home, my husband will say, you know, have you gigs that up? That means my nickname's Gigs.
1: Mm-hmm.
0: He'll be asking, you know, is that like an authentic meal or have you kind of put your spin on it?
1: Infusion.
0: Yeah. So there's no recipes that she'll pass down.
1: Mm-hmm.
0: And mum cooking, she doesn't have a recipe book.
1: Mm.
0: She'll wing it.
1: Yeah.
0: So she'll make something. Mm. And
2: if it turns out good, it turns out good. If it's not, then...
0: Yeah. And if you ask, oh, mum, that was so good. How did you do that? She'll go, oh, it was just a little bit of this and a little bit of that. Yeah. There's no measurements. There's no specific anything. Mm. She's just winging it.
1: Mm.
0: And if it turns out good, it turns out good. So that's how mum cooks.
1: Yeah. It's quite funny how it happens because it is kind of a generation-to-generation passing of recipes.
0: Yeah.
1: And some, they just learn on the way. When I was growing up, because I was the third, so I came a bit later into my kind of mum's life.
0: Yes.
1: And when I was watching her, she was still kind of learning. So, like in the village we live, so someone will tell her, oh, you make this one that way. She'll learn how to bake cakes, things like that. Our baking was different. We didn't have oven, so you go the traditional way.
0: Yeah.
1: So she'll learn how to do that or do certain things.
0: Mm-hmm.
1: And then, of course, we had radio. So there was a segment where recipes are kind of given out.
0: Yeah.
1: And then she'll write in her.

0: words, like yeah. Hindi. She'll write in Hindi.
1: Oh, cool.
0: Yeah, she didn't know how to write in English, or but she knew how to write and yeah. read Hindi, yeah, yeah. so she will write in our language.
1: Yeah, yeah.
0: And she'll kind of do that. And when our time came, I don't think it really passed to me, but I did learn a few things from her.
1: Yes.
0: And she loved, like, when I said to mom that I want to cook this, and she was overjoyed, so she gladly
1: yeah.
0: showed me how. And then yeah. of course you learn as you go.
1: You do.
0: And then we got married, and Rajinita too, she
1: yes.
0: actually learned as we went along.
1: Yeah,
0: so it's quite different, but in some families it's kind of more like passing over. But today we must stick to Vietnam, so
1: yeah.
0: we have to go back and talk more about
1: sure.
0: Vietnam.
1: Sure.
0: So with Vietnamese food, so what would be their food? I know rice is there, so stick that off.
1: It's more like noodle soup.
0: Yep.
1: We call it.
0: Is it more like seafood?
1: Yes.
0: Yeah.
1: Yes and no. Mm. It's more about the broth. It's more about the salt and pepper. It's more about time. So when you have a noodle soup, that soup has probably been brewing for about 18 hours, and you know. They'll be peeling out that soup, and you'll be eating, and they'll get to the bottom of the pot. They won't get rid of it. They'll add some more ingredients into it and get that pot to the top again and keep it going. So it's more about quality of cooking, whereas here...
2: I think it's method of cooking, isn't it, the way they cook?
1: Yeah, it's just a bit more wholesome.
2: That's what I found, like, with the Asian countries, you go from country to country,
1: yeah.
2: food is similar. It's the method of cooking, I
1: yes.
2: think, that's the
1: yes.
2: different.
1: Yeah.
2: Mm.
1: Yeah.
0: I think Fiji too, when we used to have like open fire cooking, it was very different. The charcoal, the smell,
1: yes.
0: the texture, and everything
1: yes.
0: was different.
1: Yes.
0: And of course, we had like raw from the farm.
1: Yeah.
0: It was all fresh. I just go to the market over here. By the time we have our ingredients, it comes from somewhere,
1: yeah.
0: frozen,
1: yeah.
0: and
1: yeah.
0: it takes what, 18 hours. But over here, it might take a few months for the ingredient to reach.
1: Yes.
0: Yeah, so it's quite different. And what I wanted to ask is, I forgot to remember what I was just talking about.
2: One thing I'll say is, if you want to become a millionaire, go to Vietnam.
0: Yes.
1: Why?
2: I was a millionaire for a week.
1: Yes.
2: So at any given time, you'll have like $1 billion plus in your
1: yes,
2: pocket.
1: Yes, this is brilliant. I remember
0: you know that
1: this.
0: My yeah, one of my neighbors, he was a plumber over here.
1: Yeah.
0: But his main job was something different, he told me. So he went to Vietnam. See, he sold his house over here, and he went to Vietnam. I said, why Vietnam? He said, over there, 1 year, I'm not going to work. I'm just going to travel,
1: yes.
0: relax, learn their culture. Oh, his main profession was teaching.
1: Oh, yes.
0: Yeah, he was a teacher, but then he switched to plumbing.
1: Yeah.
0: And because over here, he kind of, with plumbing, he got more money out of it, and he knew how to plumb, so he just got a certificate and did that. But then when the time came, he sold his home over here, and then he went to Vietnam.
1: Wow.
0: And he said he's going to do nothing for 1 year.
1: Yeah.
0: He's just going to relax, eat, learn the culture,
1: yeah.
0: and do whatever he wanted to do, travel,
1: yeah.
0: and know about all about Vietnam, and then he'll start working as a teacher, and then he'll work for a number of years, and then he might come back or go somewhere.
1: That's
0: so Vietnam was one of those places he chose to go to.
1: Yeah.
0: So he would have his own kind of reasons for doing that.
1: Yeah, that's brilliant.
0: And what about costume? What do you wear in Vietnam if you are going to a wedding?
1: In Vietnam, a female would wear something called an áo dài.
0: Yeah.
1: I'll try and describe it. It's kind of like a shirt.
0: I should have asked this. I should have told this question before so that you could have come dressed in that.
1: I don't
0: costume.
1: Actually have one.
0: Okay.
1: I don't actually have one.
0: Another thing you can add to your list.
1: Yeah, okay, then,
0: yep.
1: We can do that. So an áo dài is like a long shirt. It's quite fitted and structured, and it has two splits probably from your hips that go all the way down, and it reaches right to the ground, and then there's just a pair of pants underneath, and then the straw hat.
0: Yep. Oh, here we got a hat as well. Wow.
1: Yep, and those áo dài's are for the females, and for the males they can wear that as well, but their shirt will just be a little bit shorter. And then, like in your culture, you can make that so sparkly. You can add whatever you need to it, fabrics, the materials that you can get.
0: Yep.
1: Yeah, that's what you would wear to a wedding. More so these days, their weddings, they strive for a more European
0: Western.
1: Look.
0: Oh, yes.
1: So they want the white dresses and, you know, all of that kind of stuff, which is a little bit, I get it, but...
0: It is kind of sad in a way that we are drifting.
2: It's more to do with, I think, social media nowadays.
0: Yeah.
1: I
2: so people actually watch social media and they're like, I want that.
0: I think what had happened in our culture was there was a time it happened to us as well. So we're more shifting about Eastern.
2: Western.
0: Eastern.

0: Western culture. And then it happened for a while, and then now everything is reversing, going back.
1: Yes.
0: So now those Indians, they're having the same kind of expensive weddings, I would say, but now they're putting more traditional stuff into it. Yes. So they want the decoration to be traditional decoration, and the, whatever costumes we wear now, we are kind of wearing our own traditional stuff. Mm-hmm. And when we talk about festivals, weddings, we are interested to know dance. Do they have a particular dance that they dance during the wedding, or even the bridegroom, and do they have to dance?
1: Not that I know of in particular. Not that I know of in particular.
0: So all you do is just get drunk and dance?
1: Oh, mate. The drinking side of there, it's the drinking side's massive in Vietnam. Any reason to drink, if there's football on, they'll be drinking. If it's a Sunday, they'll be drinking. And
2: you like this? They make alcohol out of cobra snake.
0: Oh, okay.
1: and really gnarly stuff. And then when you're hungover, you take another shot.
0: Okay.
1: Fermented.
0: Yeah, not sure how.
2: I sort of we went to this place. Yeah. And in the jar, like clear jar, they had snake in there, filled. And I was looking at, like, why is that? And they're like, it's alcohol. They're making alcohol out of. So they catch the snake and then they put it in there.
0: We do see a documentary where even kids, they go out hunting for cobras and snakes. And I don't know how do they do, but it's them. I'll just leave it there. I'm not sure how many minutes we have, but the other thing I wanted to talk about was that transport. It's like train a big thing over there?
1: What was it?
0: The train, the way people travel in Vietnam.
1: I think long bus. Distance. Yeah, long distance train, yes. But within, from like city to city, it'd be more bus.
0: Yep.
1: But then it's just motorbikes.
0: Motorbikes.
1: Yeah.
0: So everybody has to own a motorbike.
1: Yeah. Yep. And they'll have charter buses, which might be what we would have, like, you know, maybe a 20-seater charter bus that you will just hire for the day. You get the driver with it and they just take you wherever you need to go. Mm. So no shuttles or anything like that.
0: Mm. But you have the normal kind of bus running for the people over there?
1: Yes. Yeah. Yeah.
0: I see. And okay, right. So Sahil says that the time's up, and over here we must listen to Sahil, otherwise we'll go over time with our time and then we won't be coming back. So no, thank you, Nan. It was very exciting and interesting talking to you. We actually learned a lot about Vietnam, and next time when we go, then we will remember you if we ever go to Vietnam.
1: Thank you.
0: It has been nice having you. So thank you so much. And anything that you want to say? 30 seconds and then we'll switch over.
1: I've been told by my boys I have to give a shout out to Nico and Rocco, and they've asked me to say other things that I'm not sure about, so I won't say that. But thank you for your support, Johnny, Nico and Rocco. And again, thank you so much for having me.
0: Thank you so much. That was Nan talking to us about Vietnam, born in New Zealand, a Kiwi, but having this strong connection to Vietnam. So thank you so much. And now we will be closing today with a final song by Sahil. And thank you everybody who has supported us or who has been watching us on this Facebook Live, and plus everybody who's listening to Frequency. Thank you, people, and switching to Hindi. Take a shubh ratri sabhi ko. Hum isi tarah fir milenge next Saturday, aur samay samay se hum videos pe aate rahenge. Hamara jo talent series chal raha hai, wo bhi hum dikhate rahenge, aur FIFA ka kuch update hoga Sahil ki taraf se, wo bhi hum karenge. But today we are just running out of time, so we'll close up over here, but hum fir aapke saath mein kisi din aur fir jud jayenge. To shubh ratri sabhi ko, enjoy your Saturday.

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0: music that they're planning to use to crumble the morals of America is this rotten, filthy, dirty, lewd, lascivious junk called rock and roll.
1: 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I'm Phil Gray. Thank you for being here for episode 734 of Retrospect 60s Garage Punk Show. Tonight, all obscure 60s garage. It's my aim to play nothing that you know. So if you want to discover the most obscure underground 60s garage rock, garage punk, freak beat, and psychedelia, this is the show for you. We're kicking it off with the Status Quo. Ah, I hear you saying, I know Status Quo. This is the Status Quo from Phoenix, Arizona. Formed quite some time before the English band formed, and they were formed by Camelback High School and Central High School students in Phoenix. This is a July 1966 45. This is the A-side, They All Want to Love Her.

everybody. It's John Brain here from London, Ontario, Canada. It's been my pleasure to have as my guest here today at the Brain Bunker, Phil Gray, Retrospect's Master of Ceremonies and all-around great guy. Thanks for all the great sounds and memories, Phil. You're the man. Richard.

It's all obscure 60s garage for this episode of Retrospect. Three tracks out of the States, The Status Quo, They All Want Her Love, followed by Marty Kennedy and the Monarchs. Formed by Marty and Randy Kennedy, brothers from Tucker, Georgia. Marty on lead vocals, Randy on drums. The band was discovered by a producer called Tim McCabe, who produced their single on a label called Love It. Released 1969, Love It Out of Atlanta. Marty Kennedy and the Monarchs with Getting to Know You Better. Thirdly in the set, a band called The Storytellers from Milburn, New Jersey. Notably, the band included an organist, Danny Federici, who went on to play in some 60s bands with one Bruce Springsteen before becoming a member of the E Street Band. But in The Storytellers, from Milburn, New Jersey, April 1967, 45, on a label called Tristero Records, The Storytellers, A-side, called Cry With Me. Keep the vibes going. Buy me a coffee or a beer at buymeacoffee.com/Mr. Phil Grey. That's MrPhilGrey. Let's dive back in. We're going to continue with US Garage, but there's plenty of global tracks coming up. Starting this bracket with a band called The Ascendors from Warsaw, New York on Lee Records, just the 145, released in 1966. This is the A-side from The Ascendors, I Won't Be Home.